That's right, you're tuning in with DJ Dynamite right here on Radio Western 94.9. I'm here till 10 p.m. and I will be bringing you all that old school, new school R&B and rap with a little bit of Motown and everything in between. Anytime throughout the show, 519-661-3600. Send me a text message. Give me a call. You have a shout out, birthday wish, let me know. Let me see what I can do for you. Oh boy.

I want to welcome all the Western students back that's tuning in right now. Welcome back to another school year. It's been a great long weekend so far, so I hope you all are having fun getting settled in and hitting downtown.

Oh, boy. It's an alert on. Oh, DJ Dynamite is warming up.

you're just tuning in, you're on the microphone with DJ Black Dynamite, bringing y'all that old school, new school R&B and rap from 8 o'clock to 10 p.m. And I do that every Saturday. So I want to thank you again for tuning in, because I know you can be doing something else. It's the long weekend, the weather is nice, and you're listening to DJ Dynamite. I like it.

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Oh yeah. Welcome back. I hope you enjoyed the first 30 minutes. Can't believe we're in September. Summer is not over yet. We still got some hot days to look forward to. I want to give a big shout out to all the teachers that's getting ready to return back to school. I want to give a big shout out to my main man, Jay. I think he's listening. He's a great teacher. So I have to give him much love. And once again, I want to thank you for tuning in. I'm not going to talk much right now. I'm going to get right back into some more great music. Right here on Radio Western. Don't forget, you can stream the show by going to radiowestern.ca. So anytime throughout the show, 519-661-3600. Send me a text message. Let me know you're enjoying the show. If you have a shout out, let me know. Birthday wish. I can't sing, but you know what? I do my thing. So if you want Dynamite to share his lovely, happy birthday voice to someone out there, you let me know. I'll do it. And then again, I want to welcome all the Western students that's tuning in right now. So I'm going to go ahead and get back into some great music. And once again, thank you for tuning in with the one and only DJ Dynamite. Oh, yeah.

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1: 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You could bet that, never gotta sweat that.

0: Okay, here's the Pointer Sisters. What, I'm so excited. Then after this song, I'm going to take a quick commercial break. But I'm excited. But every time I hear this song, I think of the Nutty Professor. How many of you out there excited? I hope you are excited. I hope you're excited because you're listening to DJ Dynamite on Radio Western 94.9. Oh, yeah.
1: Tonight, we're going to make it happen.
0: Oh, boy.

Oh, big shout out to DJ Hollywood. He's listening. He's doing his thing. He's got his campfire going. Him and the fellas and probably the girlies too. They just sitting around there. They all excited, but don't get too excited. I don't want anyone getting burned. Okay? But I want to thank you all for tuning in to DJ Dynamite. Much love.

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Welcome back. It's top of the hour. Still got one more hour left in here. And then Break North Radio will be up next doing his thing. So make sure you tune in if you want to hear some more great music. Got to give a shout out to Dr. Roper. That was a show you heard before mine at 6 o'clock. And I want to give a big shout out to DJ Cynic57. He's also chilling with DJ Hollywood. They love the show. I'm glad you love it. And I hope you all are, I know you all are excited. So keep being excited and keep listening to DJ Dynamite right here on 94.9. Next few songs I'm going to bring you go to that Motown era. You got to love Motown. 104.1. If you've never been to Hitsville, USA in Detroit, Michigan, you got to do it. You got to go on that tour. It's like an hour long, maybe an hour and a half. Probably like $12. Canadian, probably like $50. Okay, maybe not that much, but you get it. But it's awesome, because you all know that's where Motown got its thing going. That's why Detroit is called the Motor City. And I remember when I was growing up, I did not like Motown music. Didn't like it at all. And my mother, she used to play it every time we took our summer trip to Alabama, 13-hour car ride from Detroit, Michigan. My mother had that cassette tape with the 16 greatest Motown hits. Now, let's do the math here. 16 songs. Average Motown song is about 2 minutes. Get them on a good day, maybe 3 minutes. 13-hour drive. 16 songs. It might have been 12. I think it was 16. My mother would play that tape from the time we leave until the time we arrive in Birmingham, Alabama. And back then, you couldn't complain. You complain to your parents if you want. You know what's going to happen. It's not like it is these days. Kids telling their parents what to do. But, you know, one day I did. I remember one of those trips. I was telling my mother, you know what? Do we have to listen to this the entire trip? My mother turned and gave me that look. She said, you can put your headphones on and listen to whatever you want. So, you know, that's a good idea. But the only problem with that was, back then, the headphones weren't the greatest. My mother's playing her music loud. I'm trying to turn mine up, and I can hear her music, and it just didn't work. So I just said, forget it. So I'm sitting there in the car, listening to her, playing her music, getting her groove on. And it was this one song, even though I heard it 1,000 times, I just actually decided to listen to the words. And it was from The Spinners, Rubber Band Man. And I was listening to it, and I'm like, hey, you know what? This is not bad. The beat was good. And another song came on, I think it was Smokey Robinson, with You Got a Hold on Me. And I'm like, all right. Now, I was still not liking Motown, but I thought those songs were okay. But then the more I listened to it, the more I was enjoying it. And I kid you not, that was the turning point. Love Motown music. I listen to it all the time. So that's what I'm going to do. You're going to hear probably about 4 or 5 songs from the Motown era. So I hope you enjoy it. Hope you enjoyed the story. And once again, thank you for tuning in with DJ Dynamite right here on Radio Western 94.9.

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If this is your first time tuning in, I want to welcome you to the show, and I hope you're enjoying it. I still have about 30 minutes left in this joint before Break North Radio takes over the airwaves. Don't forget, 519-661-3600. 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
3: Girl, your kiss show enough dynamite.

Oh yeah. Get your dancing shoes on. For all you club goers, get ready. I'm gonna close out the show. I'm gonna turn up the tempo. So get ready. Games people play. This is Sweet G. This song here was written by Curtis Blow.

Oh yeah, I want to thank you all for tuning in with DJ Black Dynamite. I'm out of here. Enjoy the last 5, 6, 7 minutes, whatever it is. Have a good long weekend. Catch you back here next Saturday, right here on Radio.

yeah. Oh, I, that's true. Oh, yeah. Alrighty, I think I'm going for sure this time.

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DJ Hollywood, DJ Cynic 57, enjoy that campfire.

not Frankenstein. That's okay. That's all you need. 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

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Have a good rest of the week. Be safe. DJ Dynamite. I think I'm out of here this time. 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
6: The following is intended for mature audiences and contains adult content, graphic language, graphic violence, and strong sexual content. Discretion is advised. 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
2: 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Straight up and down. You know what I'm saying? So that's how we coming, you know what I'm saying?
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0: 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I'm DJ Hollywood. This is Break North Radio. And like we do every single week, we're going to start the show and thank you, the listener, for taking the time to tune in. I know there's lots of other places that you can go to get that musical fix. So again, thank you for coming over here to Break North Radio. Tonight we had episode 461. We got lots of brand new hip-hop coming up in about 30 minutes. We got lots of classics, lots of throwbacks, that golden era hip-hop as well. In 1 hour's time, the homie Crucial will roll through with his latest flavor of the week. And it's back to school, so we're getting into some school tracks, some school joints to wrap up the show a little bit later. Once again, I'm DJ Hollywood. This is Break North Radio. We're going to shout out DJ Rez. We'll shout out Crucial. We'll shout out DJ Cynic 57. We'll shout out C-Doc. We'll shout out DJ M-Rock. We'll shout out Flatline over at Hip Hop Gods. We'll shout out DJ Black Dynamite. And we'll shout out DJ Jive Supreme as well. We started off the show tonight with some DJ Muggs, Jizza the RZA, some Cypress Hill Wu-Tang collab. So I figured it's only right that we get into a bunch of Wu-Tang classics to start the show out tonight. And we'll get into a classic from Cypress Hill right towards the end of the set. So let's get into it. The Wu-Tang Clan. Break North Radio.
1: Shaolin shadow boxing and the Wu-Tang sword style. If what you say is true, the Shaolin and the Wu-Tang could be dangerous. Do you think your Wu-Tang sword can defeat me?

0: Break North Radio, a classic from Cypress Hill. The Ulcered Ghostface Killah, some Raekwon, Old Dirty Bastards, and Wu-Tang Clan in that first set. We got to get into a quick commercial break. We got 30 minutes of brand new hip-hop coming up on the other side. Don't go anywhere. 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

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He also had brand new music in there from C-Mac, a.k.a. 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Brand new Theo 3 and DJ Unknown. 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Brand new hip-hop. 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
1: 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You're checking out Break North Radio. Yeah.
2: What's that? Mini disc or some shit? 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

0: 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Brand new music from Ivis and Black. Brand new music from Jay Worthy and George Clinton. Brand new Deacon Blue and Papa Fresh. 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Brand new Cool Keith and Mike Redman. Brand new Czarface and Frankie Pulitzer. 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

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And of course, you can find us over on Mixcloud as well. We're officially at the halfway point of tonight's episode, episode 461. But don't go anywhere just yet. We still got one more hour left to go. We got the homie Crucial. He's on standby. He'll be here with his latest flavor of the week in a couple minutes. But before we get into that, just a quick reminder. If you're on Instagram, make sure to give Break North Radio a follow. 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So get out there and support the show. Grab some merch, grab some swag. Rep Break North Radio in your hood. It's very much appreciated. All right, Crucial, are you ready? I know you are. We got the satellite fired up. Crucial's down in Connecticut this week. So it looks like we got a good strong signal. So let's hand the reins over to Crucial for the next couple of minutes and let him get into his flavor of the week. Once again, I am DJ Hollywood. You're tuned in to Break North Radio. And just to keep Crucial waiting, we're going to let this instrumental ride out for another 30 seconds or so. Stay tuned. Crucial, flavor of the week, coming your way very shortly. Break North Radio.

0: 1 2 1 2. What up, Hollywood? Crucial here with volume 91 of Flavor of the Week. And I'm coming to you this week from Candlewood Lake in Connecticut, an hour and a bit outside of New York City. And this is a little slice of paradise. I am currently sipping on a beer courtesy of my friends from back home in Burbington at Nickelbrook Brewing Company. This one is Naughty Neighbor Pale Ale, and it is smooth. With that said, Hollywood, what are you sipping on?
1: What up, Crucial? Just a Coca-Cola.
0: All right. That's smooth, too. Nice. Okay, so this week I'm going to feature two artists that have yet to be on any Flavor of the Week, and that is none other than Cam'ron and Kanye West. This is going back to Cam'ron's 2004 album Purple Haze. The track is Like My Beer, very smooth. Track is called Down and Out, and it's a nice summer vibe. Hope you guys feel it too, Break North Radio listeners. So ride this one with me. I'm going to let Cam'ron and Kanye take it from here. I'm Crucial, and I'm out. Till next week. Peace.

0: 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The Sons of Classified, that one is going out by request tonight. We got to get into a quick commercial break, our last commercial break. We got some back to school joints on the other side. Don't go anywhere. 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
9: 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You're checking out Break North Radio with DJ Hollywood right here and right now. Chuck D approve. Let's bring the noise. Let's go.
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0: Break North Radio. Some Back to School joints. That was Stetsasonic. You heard Leaders of the New School in there. Some Terminator X featuring the Juvenile Delinquents. The Wascals as well. Some Masta Ace. We got time for a few more tracks. Bring in some Big Daddy Kane. We'll get into some Young MC. We'll get into a track not about school, but from a film soundtrack where the movie was about a school. Let's see if you can figure out what it's going to be. Let's get into some Young MC. Break North Radio.
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0: Kane, Lean On Me. You also heard some Young MC in there, some Stetsasonic, Leaders of the New School, Terminator X, Juvenile Delinquents, The Wascals, some Master Ace. All tracks about school. We got time for one more track tonight. This track is not about school, but it is from a film about school. The soundtrack, Dangerous Minds. We're going to wrap up the show tonight with some Coolio, Gangsta's Paradise. Take care of yourself. Take care of each other. Be safe out there. And we will catch you all next week. Break North Radio. Peace. We out.
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0: 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And as part of their Horror at the Highland series on September 11th, don't miss Rosemary's Baby.
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4: Yeah, you know what I'm saying? I just spoke to the real west side. You already know what's up. Hey, yeah, pull up with a thing or two. Yeah, you know what I came to do. Slide down the avenue. Yeah, did what I had to do. Oh, infinite flavors. Yeah, pick your favorite. Yeah, key shoot player. 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Yeah, looking at the Lakers. Assalamu alaikum, wa alaikum salam. Why thank you, we the realest live. Hi hater, bye hater.
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Always sat down on the Pledge of Allegiance. 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

what you know about wallabies, white tees, ragtop, drop down, sunshine, palm trees, rolling by the OZ. Freeze, walking to the spot, girls drop down on both knees. Double S in a headrest, big flex, 40 on my side, I drive by to break necks. I'ma show you how to live it up, fill a cup, Clico bottles with models, trying to give it up without asking. And I'm passing, rather count bags of cash out in Hamptons. Forever flying, high design fashion, cause when the doors lift up, cameras flashing. Show up late, but the main attraction, Mr. 3, with them no reindeers prancing. Let them party, it's the time of their life. Meanwhile, for us, it's just a Tuesday night.

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I'm a real BADBOY, with faith by my side, I'm gon' shine. 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Off third when I'm coming.

0: 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And as part of their Horror at the Highland series on September 11th, don't miss Rosemary's Baby.
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2: 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A UFO.
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$1,000 if we spend the paint away. 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Hey. Yeah.

0: 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God,
1: is that Western? Is that Western? Western? Is that Western?
2: What's in it for me? I earn 46 laughs an hour. I invest in unbreakable bonds. I help 15 girls believe in themselves. I gain 10 times the self-confidence. I spend my week looking forward to this moment. I'm a guider, and it's worth my time. Create a space where girls can just be. Volunteer as a guider at girlguides.ca/volunteer.
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4: The following show is from a previously recorded broadcast.

That was Kogarashi ni Dakarete, Embraced by the Cold Wind by Kyoko Koizumi, submitted by Laura. Hello, hello, konnichiwa. Welcome back to Harapeko Japan, Western's one-stop shop for Japanese music. My name is Nanami Shaw, and I will be your host this hour. So, in case you missed last week, we've been taking a look at a bunch of songs that have been submitted by you all, the listeners, over on my Instagram account. So I had a forum out for a couple weeks a little while ago, and last week we showed half of the songs that were submitted, and today we will showcase the rest. So we have a pretty diverse list of songs today. I feel like the genres kind of go all over the place. I was really curious to listen to all of these songs. They're very interesting, and I am so thrilled to be able to show this all with you. So we are going to go straight into our next set, starting off with Nemo Hamo Rumor by AKB48, which was also submitted by Laura. Thank you. And following that, we have two songs submitted by Nick. The first is Shimanchu nu Takara by the artist Begin, and Sukiyaki Ue o Mite Aruko, I Look Up As I Walk by Q Sakamoto. Music, start!

That was a three-song set. The first was Nemo Hamo Rumor by AKB48, submitted by Laura, followed by Shimanchu no Takara, Island People's Treasure by Begin, and Sukiyaki Ue o Mite Aruko, I Look Up As I Walk by Q Sakamoto, submitted by Nick. Thank you so much for the really fun picks. We're going to keep on going with two more songs. The first is Unravel by the artist KT, submitted by Siang, thank you, followed by Moonwalker by Yama. Music, start!

Those were two songs submitted by Harapeko Japan listeners. The first was Unravel by TK, submitted by Siang, and the second was Moonwalker by Yama. Let's go into another set of songs, starting off with Echo by Dean Fujioka, followed by Set a Fire by Karen Aoki and Akihiro Manabe. Music, start!

Yo, yo, yo. What is up? And this is Josh. And guys, if you like... then you need to tune in to Hardcore at Midnight every Wednesday night at 12 a.m. Because if you're into the heaviest, the most headbanginest, and the most throwdowniest...

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2: Jane Goodall had one last message for Canadians.
3: 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With this hike, you're stepping into the natural world. Each step you take is a gentle reminder that each one of us matters. Each one of us has a role to play. Let's take action for the planet, and let's take it together. Thank you so much.
2: Sign up at hikeforhope.ca.

Those were two songs. The first was Echo by Dean Fujioka, followed by Set a Fire by Karen Aoki and Akihiro Manabe. If you're just now tuning in, this is Harapeko Japan, and we are taking a look at some songs submitted by listeners. We're on a roll, so we're going to continue on with a three-song set. The first is Prayer X by King Gnu, followed by Nijikan Dake no Bakansu, a two-hour vacation by Hikaru Utada featuring Shina Ringo. And we'll end this set off with Ranbu no Melody by the artist Shido. Music, start!

That was a three-song set. The first was Prayer X by King Gnu, followed by 2時間 だけのバカンス, a two-hour vacation by Hikaru Utada featuring Shina Ringo, and ending off with Ranbu no Melody by Shido. We're going to go into another two songs. The first is Merry Christmas, Mr. Lawrence by Ryuichi Sakamoto and Caffeine by Kiiro Akiyama. Music, start!

Those were two songs submitted by listeners. The first was Merry Christmas, Mr. Lawrence by Ryuichi Sakamoto, followed by Caffeine by Kiiro Akiyama. We are nearing the end of the program. It has been an absolute pleasure to showcase all the music that you've submitted. Thank you so much for filling out the form for those of you that did. And for those of you that missed it, don't worry, I'll definitely do this again in the near future. But I hope that you are all able to get something out of this, learn a bit more about different genres, different types of music that everyone submitted. Again, I said this last time, but I really do appreciate all of you for always tuning in early on Saturday mornings or tuning into the archives later on and supporting the program. It has been so fun to be able to host this show, and I cannot wait to see what else I can do with this program moving forward. I have some really big plans for things to do, specifically things that you'll see on the Instagram account as well as my personal YouTube channel, which you can all find on the Instagram account at harapeko.jp. That's harapeko.jp. So please consider checking it out as you'll be able to see more of myself as well as some other familiar faces from campus. So we have one final song, which is kind of a joke song, but it's still fun. It trended a bit during the 2020 Tokyo Olympic season, but it is the Tokyo Bon Makudonarudo by the artist Name We featuring Mu Ninomiya, which was submitted by Siang. My name is Nanami Shaw, and I hope the show today was able to fill you up so that you're less harapeko and more manpuku. See you next time. Matta ne!

0: These days at your local Legion, we're marching to the beat of a different drum. 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

0: Does it feel to you like AI is taking over? That the bots are winning? 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
2: 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Let's dance! Let's dance!

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0: Oh yeah, listen to Old School, New School in my new time slot every Saturday from 8 p.m. to 10 p.m. I'm your host, DJ Black Dynamite, and I'll be bringing you the best rap and R&B from the golden age to the trap era and everything in between. 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

0: Hey, how are you doing? It's Jonathan Winfrey here. If you want to keep up with new Canadian releases, but you just don't have the time, well, not to worry, I'll do all that and more for you Tuesday mornings from 7 to 9 here at Coasting. Tune in to hear some of the best new Canadian music from coast to coast, and there's always a surprise oldie thrown in for fun. 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

ladies and gentlemen. 94.9 FM, Radio Western, radiowestern.ca, all that usual stuff. Let's go live to Covent Garden Market, where there's a big party going on. 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And then stick around later tonight, 7 o'clock, live football. 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

Mic check. 1, 2. Oh, there we go. 94.9 Radio Western. Ooh. We are here at Vintage on the Block. Another edition. My name is Elijah. And I hope everyone's doing well today. This is going to be a fun time. There's already so many people here. This is fantastic. Thank you, everybody, for coming out. We are at Vintage on the Block. This is the Vintage Clothing Festival put on by Dugout Vintage. Thank you to Dugout Vintage for putting this on. We're here till 9 p.m., so it's going to be a great time. The weather is fantastic. It's a little hot. I'm not going to lie. It's a little hot. There's a very cute dog in front of me. I'm very happy right now. There's great vendors here. We're right beside the Matcha People once again. They've already got a lineup. This is looking like it's going to be a great night. As I said, we're going to be here until 9 p.m. Different Radio Western hosts all day. Had my music getting going just to start it off a little bit, but I'm going to transition over here to Liver, running in circles. So without further ado, I'll let Liver take it away. Keep it tuned in. We'll be live until 7 p.m., and then we'll have the football game. But we'll be here all night, so enjoy.

0: 94.9 Radio Western. We're still here at Vintage on the Block. And what's that? No. We don't have to play anything quite yet. This is a live broadcast. If you are here at Covent Garden Market and you're listening to us right now, we are live on 94.9 FM Radio Western or radiowestern.ca. If you're listening to us anywhere else, in your car, at home, where else would you? Yeah, your room.
1: Your room, probably. I don't know.
0: Wherever you might be listening to us, we are at the Covent Garden Market for Vintage on the Block, and it's packed here. It is really packed, and it's starting to get, like, the weather has been very nice all day, but it was really hot, and now it's kind of getting to the perfect weather, you know? The clouds are coming in, so it's not too hot, it's not too cool. Make sure you get here as soon as we can, because I see stuff flying off the shelves already. There's some really good stock that's already flying off the shelves. Liver, thank you so much for a great set. Thank you. You can catch Liver every Monday, 7 p.m., 6 p.m., my apologies, 6 p.m., running in circles. But we're going to transition over now to another classic, and that would be Dion, one of our hosts. Dion, hello.
1: Hello, it's Dion. I am the show host of K-Pop Your Cherry. I run Tuesdays from 1 to 2 or 2 to 3, depending on what I'm going to be given in the new year. If you're a fan of K-Pop, you're in for a sweet treat. We got that.

my lonely. So what you up to?

0: 94.9 Radio Western. We're still here at Vintage on the Block, doing a little bit of a filler set here while Dion gets the next song ready. If you're listening at home, we are still at the Covent Garden Market for another edition of Vintage on the Block. What a great turnout today, and the weather has been phenomenal. Last time it was very rainy. It was still a great time, but it was very rainy. This time the sun has been out. The clouds have been kind of covering it when it's gotten a little too hot. But it's been great overall. So if you are listening to this and you're at home, come on out. You got tomorrow off anyway. It's Labor Day, so come on out. It's a good time. Dion, do you want to get back into the set?
1: I sure do.
0: Okay, let's hit it.

94.9 Radio Western. You're still tuned into our live broadcast at Vintage on the Block at Covering Garden Market. If you're here at the market, you can already see us. We're right below the clock tower looking thingy over here. If you are not here and you're listening in your car, at home, in your room, you know, anywhere, at the station even, Tim, then, you know, we are here. We're at the Covering Garden Market. We're in the marketplace, I think is what it's called. The Market Square. Market Square is what it's called. And the turnout is still amazing. The weather is gorgeous right now. It's a little hot. It's a little hot out there, but

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1: That's right.
0: Ooh, Tim, you're coming in hotter than I am.
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1: How is it?
0: It's been a great time so far. Oh, it's been fantastic, Tim.
1: Yeah?
0: It's been a really good time. How are things back at the station?
1: Quiet in the station, but at the football stadium where the Western Mustangs are about to play football and we're about to broadcast it, things are getting pretty high energy.
0: Well, that's fantastic. Well, if you're listening to this and you want to hear more of the music, then by all means, come on down to Covent Garden Market. We're still going to be spinning some tunes. Angel's still going to be here. Alex is still going to be here. I'm still going to be here. And Amaya's going to be here as well. So it's going to be some great sets left. But if you're ready for some football, then keep it tuned to 94.9 Radio Western.
1: That's right. Right after these messages.
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0: Ladies and gentlemen, that's the sports theme. If you've been listening to Radio Western for a few years, you know that that's the sports theme. And there's a story behind the sports theme and why it's the sports team and why it's sports, but I'm not going to say that now. We have the opening game for the Western Mustangs football team, the legends that are the Western Mustangs football team, but legends guided by a new guiding force. We'll let Steve explain it. Let's throw things over to the big sports stadium at the south end of campus if you're new here. And also, if you're new here and you're listening to this, go there now.
1: All right, thanks very much, Tim. Appreciate it. Yes, we are at Alumni Stadium for the opening game of the season for the Western Mustang men's, the football team. Teams have already played two games so far this season. U of T has played two games. Ottawa's played two games. Mac, Guelph, Waterloo, Carleton have all played two games. Western looking to play their first game tonight. And as Tim hinted, it's a new era. Greg Marshall retired at the end of last season after 18 seasons here at as the head coach. He started back in 2007 and didn't end well for him because the team, the Mustangs, you may remember last year, lost in their one and only playoff game. Against Guelph, 18-17, Guelph getting a rouge on a missed field goal that the Mustangs could not bring out of the end zone, lost 18-17 as the clock wound down to zero. First time since 2003 that the Western Mustang football team went 0-1 in the playoffs. But Michael Falls has taken over as head coach as of January 1st, and he was the OUA Coach of the Year last year and the year before, back-to-back winners. Greg Marshall did that a couple times, and he was also, Michael Falls, the Frank Tindall U Sports Canadian Coach of the Year as well, so we're happy to have him on board. And as a matter of fact, while we wait to get Alex McComb to join me up here in the press box, and we're going to talk about the team this year, a lot of new faces. Oh my goodness, you can't tell the players on a scorecard this year. But we're here at Alumni Stadium. We're going to do that. They're hosting the York Lions. The Lions won last week 35-34 over Carleton and with a field goal. I think it was a 47-yarder, wrote it down, as time expired. So York comes in 1-0. First time, maybe in history, that York is ahead of Western in the standings, actually, at any point in the season. But going back to Michael Fall, I had a chance to talk to him back in April. So late April, the Mustang football program hosts the Wall of Champions dinner where new players are inducted, former players that is, and builders inducted in the Wall of Champions. And we're going to play the interview of one of those inductees at the halftime show, but we'll wait for that. But I had a chance to talk to Michael Falls before all the crowds came in. And it was April, long before the training camp opened. Remember, the Mustangs have been in training camp for 3 weeks because they had the first week bye. So they've been in training camp for 3 weeks. The players are chomping at the bit. So things have changed since I talked to Michael Falls back in April. But let's look at that or listen to that interview right now with Michael Falls back in April. All right, talking to Michael Falls, new head coach of the Western Mustang, but certainly not unknown person for the Western football program. Just talk about, first of all, this event tonight, Wall of Champions. It's your first to kind of organize it. I imagine Greg Marshall gave you a helping hand on this. Your thoughts about tonight's event?
2: Yeah, it was a collaborative effort. You know, Coach Marshall, myself, all the other coaches putting on Wall of Champions. We've got a great inductee class. Part of that is the 07 team, which I was a part of. And it's special because, you know, obviously Coach Marshall retired, and that 07 team was his first season as Mustangs head coach. So it's always a special night, and our attendance is up. You know, we have close to 350 people, which is a very high attendance. So lots of excitement around the program.
1: That 07 team started 0-4. What were your thoughts when that was going on? I mean, you must have thought, you know, we're going to turn it around, which you guys did, actually.
2: Yeah, I think a lot of people will talk about that tonight. Okay. Is just, you know, with transition, there is, you know, change, obviously. And we had lofty aspirations in training camp, but there was a lot of, you know, new culture, new changing, new this. And as you mentioned, we started 0-4. No one envisioned that. And, you know, one more loss and the season was over. But we chipped away week by week. And we had a lot of internal belief that once we made the playoffs, that we were actually going to go ahead and win the eights. No one else outside of the Mustangs locker room thought that, but we thought that. And a pretty special group. And you know, I think 8 tables worth of 07 guys are back tonight.
1: That's great. So you talked about a change of culture because you'd played with Larry Haler in his last season, first season of Greg Marshall. Now you're taking over from Marshall. Are you? How much of the culture are you trying to change as you start in your first season here as a Mustang head coach?
2: Yeah, I think it's little different things that I've learned over the 16 years I was at other places that you try to bring back, work ethic, all of those things. But, you know, as I told our players in the first meeting, you know, I played for Haler. I played for Marshall. So the tradition, the history, a lot of things are going to stay the same. They've got someone who absolutely loves it, who decided to be a student athlete here just like them. But there is some new ideas, new this, that. Just like when Coach Marshall came back, you know, from his stint with Mac and the Ticats. It's almost good when you leave and then come back. You have a different perspective. So it's all for the better.
1: Now, how tough was it to leave, Laurie? Because I think you just signed a new contract. Is there any lingering animosity? You probably won't want to say anyway, but how was it leaving Laurie? Because you had a great program there.
2: Yeah, I'll admit it was tough. It was very tough leaving Laurie, and I don't have a single bad thing to say about my experience there. Nothing but great time for 13 years, but there was just something special thinking that the last time there was a head coaching change at Western, I was a player, and to now think the next time I could be the one standing at the front of the room. And I thought obviously very fondly of my 5 years on that campus, on that field, in that facility. So that was what really drew me back. And then it helps that my wife Stacy is a Western grad, her family's from London. So there was a lot of reasons to want to come back. And now that I've been on the job 3.5 months, I'm even more excited now than I was on my first day, January 5th.
1: So I know training camp doesn't open. I think you can have a few spring training sessions, but the full one doesn't until August. Any ideas how you think the team is going to do? You know, disappointing end of last season. How do you feel that they're going to look this year?
2: Yeah, I feel good about it. Like, we're allowed 20 off-season practices, and we used all 20. I thought that was important as a new coaching staff in here. We also put together, credit to the coaching staff, we put together what I believe is the best recruiting class in the OUA. So a lot of strong, talented players within that. So we're going to be very competitive. You know, obviously people will look at who we graduated, but I think it'll be an exciting group. Like, I'm always going to have the mindset, just like Samodiak, just like Haler, just like Marshall, that we're going to put a team out there that has a chance to win a Yates Cup, that has a chance to win a Vanier Cup. It's how we come together, you know, how we respond and how we build throughout the season.
1: So what about the quarterback position? Is Jerome Rancourt, are you expecting him back? And who would be, if he is coming back, who would be backing him up?
2: Yeah, so it's interesting. Like, we'll find out more. Next Tuesday is the CFL draft. So he's likely to be drafted as a fullback tight end. But in speaking with Jerome, he's excited about the possibility of coming back. Obviously, he was the backup behind Evan Hillock for those many years. He likes the idea of finally being the guy. So I suspect he might be back. If not, we have Ben Castleman, we have Jackson Roth, and we have Cole Budgeon. So three other really good quarterbacks. Ben Castleman was a former Team Ontario quarterback. He also dressed a few games last year. So, yeah, we've got a good quarterback room, but I think Jerome is chomping at the bit of, you know, hoping to be the guy.
1: And final question, the coaching staff. I mean, offensive coordinator, defensive coordinator is the same. Any other, I'm assuming they are, and you're nodding your head. How about the other positions? Anyone new coming in?
2: Yeah, so Coach Gaetan Richard, still our offensive coordinator. Coach Paul Gleason, who was the DC when I was here, is back as the DC. Miles Manalo back as the special teams coordinator. The really new infusion is my former teammate, who was also on this 07 team, is Craig Butler is back. So Craig Butler was an all-Canadian DB here for us with the Mustangs.
3: Hard rock player, actually.
2: Hard rock player, played, you know, years with the Riders, won a Grey Cup there, then played for the Ticats. He worked his way up in the coaching ranks to special teams coordinator for the Ticats. So a wealth of knowledge. He's going to be our DB coach along with assisting our special teams and defense. So that's the main addition. And then bringing back some former other alumni, some of the younger players as coaches too. So we've got a staff of, you know, 15 to 20 guys, and it's a good staff.
1: Okay. Nice seeing you again. Take care, Michael.
2: Sounds good. Thank you.
1: All right, that was Michael Falls back in late April at the Wall of Champions. And we'll be hearing from Rob Stewart, who was one of the many players and builders who were inducted on the Wall of Champions back in April. And there'll be lots of interviews coming up in the football season. Did interviews with hockey players, both men's and women's, and then baseball, Canadian Baseball Hall of Fame. So lots of interviews. And speaking of interviews, not really an interview, but Alec McComb joins me in the press box here today and for the first game of the season. So, Alex, you know, you played football. The teams are allowed a two-week training camp. They're allowed 20 camps, like, spread out during this winter and fall, but this is a two-week training camp. But for the Mustangs, it's 3 weeks because they had the bye. How do you think they're going to play? Oh, we got the national anthem going on here, so we'll bring Alex in just a moment.
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1: All right, we're back here at Alumni Stadium a little less than 10 minutes ago before the opening kickoff against the York Lions versus the Western Mustangs. I'm assuming, Alex, that's the Mustang marching band. They got different uniforms this year. Kind of like, man, just wear whatever you want, apparently. But tie-dye shirts, it looks like.
7: That's interesting. I thought maybe there was maybe another group on the field, but I guess it is our marching band there.
1: Yeah, okay. So Alex joins us. So we're talking about, it's

0: Possibly the playoffs, if that's if you get the first round bye. So it makes it harder. You know, week four, week five, you're going to have some maybe some injuries that you're not going to be able to fully get back to halfway through the season, compared to if you had that bye week in, you know, middle of October and had some time to, you know, recuperate. But yeah, it's not the favorable situation, but if you were going to give it to any team, it might just be the Western Mustangs.
1: And in 2023, which is 3 years ago, the Mustangs did have the 2 weeks and then opened the season on the road in York playing the Lions that year and won that game 83-0 in a historically horrible season for the Lions. But the Lions have really improved since then. 2-6 last year, 2-6 the year before, and they're 1-0 coming in here. So we'll talk about them as the game progresses. So this may or may not be a cakewalk for the Mustangs. But let's talk about Western. A lot of new faces on the team this year.
0: Yeah, especially I'm looking at the big storyline going into the season was who's going to take over that number three now that it's back in circulation for the first time since 2009. And I was thinking about this up until Friday. I didn't see it on the roster. No one had claimed number three according to the roster up on Friday when I had my live show. And then today I looked and it was Cyrus McGarrell, who I remember following at Northern Illinois University, who played there, and then I believe he got drafted into the CFL. I believe it was Montreal, and now he's back for his final year of eligibility of college football. So he's going to be heading up that safety spot. Safety at Western has been a pretty legendary spot. We've had Jackson Finley recently. Before that, it was Daniel Valente, who had a copy in the CFL, and then before that, it was Jesse McNair during my era. So hopefully he he has a good old time in the secondary.
1: And we got to remember who Cyrus McGarrell is replacing is Jackson McKay, who won the OUA Rookie of the Year, actually, last year, the Norm Marshall Award, and had a touchdown on an interception return. He's gone to Arkansas because he wants to concentrate on decathlon, because that's his first love, actually. So not only is the football team going to be missing him, the indoor track and field team, because he won the heptathlon as the men's team won the national championship this past year.
0: Yeah, it'll be interesting to see if he maybe gets a look from the Arkansas Razorbacks football team. I know they had a Canadian last year, Rohan Jones from Montreal. He got drafted, but yeah, an unbelievable athlete that got to play here, and the NCAA came calling because they knew exactly what they were getting with him.
1: And as you didn't mention why number three, the number, had been retired, because that's Michael Falls' number. And so it was retired, and then it was discussed at the Wall of Champions. I overheard that whether it should remain retired, and Michael saying, you know, give it to whoever. Because he's such a humble guy, so good for him.
0: I think he wanted to flip the script because of what happened after the 2009 Yates Cup, where, you know, January 2010 banquet, Coach Marshall says, you know, as long as I'm the head coach here, no one will ever wear number three.
1: And that happened.
0: And then, you know, just a few months ago, you were there. You may have heard the speech. I don't know if this exactly happened, but he maybe said the same sort of thing where, you know, as long as I'm the head coach here, no one will ever wear number 13. And that was Jack Kelly who wore that last year, running back, and I thought maybe he would be the one to get number three because he's the one losing his number.
1: Right.
0: He goes to number four, and now Cyrus gets number three.
1: Right.
0: But pretty cool story from that 2009 Yates Cup game, which is probably one of the most iconic in history.
1: Yes, and then we also want to mention Jerome Rancourt, as if you heard the interview with Michael Falls I did back in April. He was not drafted. He made it clear that he was coming back, so no team took a flyer on him. And that was interesting, Alex, because that's the first time in over 20 years no Mustangs were taken in the CFL draft.
0: Yeah, I got to see him and Keegan O'Neill at the CFL Combine in Edmonton back in March, and Jerome actually didn't throw a pass at all during that Combine. He was there as an H, as a fullback, tight end, mostly tight end, a blocking guy. He's big, he's strong. One of the main coaching points he got there was that he needs to get lower because he's like 6'4", 6'5", and it's hard, and you need to be able to get underneath edge rushers as an H. It'll be interesting to see what his arm looks like today, because he was mostly using his legs. He was mostly going in and in those, you know,
1: short yardage
0: plays. So I think if I'm York, I'm going to stack the box and force Jerome to show everybody what his arm looks like.
1: And speaking of it, last year he threw 16 passes over the 8 games in the regular season, completed 6, so that's about 37.5%. It is 37.5% completion rate. Did have one touchdown, one interception, 142 yards. So you're right. On the ground, he rushed for 33 times for 204 yards. Most of them were short yardage, but he did have a

0: 70-yard run one time. He was totally gassed after that, I'm sure. But it's his team. You know, Canadian football tends to, especially at the college level, university level, revolves around your quarterback. So let's speak about the York quarterback, actually. His name is Maurice Soja, and he is in his first season with York, but his third season overall, because he played 2 years with the Canadian Junior Football League with St. Clair Saints.
1: I think that's in Windsor.
0: I think, yeah.
1: Right?
0: Yeah.
1: I believe he's actually from Kentucky. I believe he is American, which is an interesting...
0: Louisville,
1: which is interesting, because you normally see like more Canadians going down south for NCAA. You don't usually see Americans coming up here to play in youth sports. He had a pretty good game against Carleton, beating Carleton. I believe Carleton also just lost to Waterloo. I don't know the final score that game, but not looking good so far for Carleton. But Maurice Soja, he was the best. Not only did he have decent passing yardage against Carleton last week, but he was the best ball carrier. He had 66 rushing yards. So Western's defense really has to hem him in from that defensive line. They got to make sure he doesn't become a threat with his legs.
0: He was 19 of 31, 286 yards, so 61% completion. Two touchdown passes. A 44-yarder was his longest pass reception, and no interceptions. You're right, 14 rushes for 66 yards, and he scored a touchdown too as well. So, and it's interesting because York was 2-6 last year, were 2-1 at one point in that last year's season, and one of the reasons they were competitive was because they had Keegan Hall, former McMaster. So he transferred to York as a grad student, so he knows the game and kept them in games. This guy here knows the game too, but about the university ball, we'll see how well he does today. Yeah. Because Western, sorry to cut you off there, has a very... Their defense is maybe the biggest question mark of the team this year.
1: Yeah, I think for York, their offense was pretty good last season, despite having a non-playoff record.
0: Right.
1: It's really York's defense that did not so great. I don't want to be too mean there, but their offense was actually better than Ottawa and McMaster in a number of categories. I believe York had the best third down conversion percentage in the conference, and was the only team in the OUA that had at least 200 completions from that Keegan Hall. Now they've lost him, and they lost the running back from, I believe it was Melkus Ilunga. They don't have either of those guys in the backfield. So, but did pretty well against Carleton.
0: 35-34 they won on a last-second field goal.
1: So, that's a good, good warm-up for a Western team that has not yet graced the field this season, but they're about to in just a few minutes here.
0: If you want to compare things, Western scored 361 points on offense last year. York scored 210. So that's a big difference, mind you. But the previous season, they scored only 131. So you're right there. Their offense kept them in the game. The defense, on the other hand, gave up almost 100 more points last year. But we're talking about this year, 2026. York comes in 1-0. Western comes in 0-0. But on defense, the Mustangs, they do have Cyrus McGarrell. I mean, he's technically not a first-year player, but his first-year eligibility. Third-year eligibility, but first year with Western. They have six guys in the starting 12. Six that are listed as being in their first year. So we'll have to see. They're being thrown in the fire, essentially.
1: Yeah, I think the main two guys that they're going to have to lean on in that defense are on that defensive line, Marcus Robinson and Connor Franzese.
0: Yep.
1: Franzese, who you spoke to at the CFL Invitational Combine in Waterloo earlier this year. Marcus Robinson, who I got to talk to at the East-West Bowl earlier this summer. So they'll be anchoring that D-line. It looks like they're going to be on the same side of that D-line from what it looks like. So hopefully they can really... boost the confidence of guys like Rory Litt, who's taking over that number one jersey number from Evan Hillock, who owned it since 2021, and Aiden Smallwood at that D-tackle spot.
0: And Rory Litt has experience at the U Sports level, having been a transfer from Acadia Axemen. So we'll look to see. He's in his fourth season of eligibility from Halifax. So I don't know. I assume York won the toss and have decided the coin toss to kick off. We're ready to go. This is OUA 2026 season live on Radio Western, our 46th year of bringing you Mustang football. It will be 46 consecutive years, but we missed the 2020 season because of COVID. But so kicking it off for the Lions will be their kicker, number 21, and that is Nathan Walker, who had that game-winning field goal last week at the end of the game. And we're ready to go. Big crowd on hand here. The students filling up the student side. And the Mustangs pick up the ball on their own four-yard line. Bring it around to the outside. Gets to the outside. Has some room here. And he's finally, nailed out of bounds. And that's Brendan Kiba. He was one of the punt returners and kickoff returners that the team used last year. But a good return for him.
1: Pretty good boundary return there. Almost to midfield. And it's still interesting to see the no wedge in this kickoff return style that I don't believe you're allowed to do anymore that I used to be a part of in that middle wedge. So that was an interesting time.
0: So that's a return 41 yards, gets it out to the Mustangs 45-yard line. First and 10. Let's see how Jerome Raincourt from Quebec City, 6'5", 258. He's a big fella. He's going to pass immediately, and he does, and it's caught. First pass, Emmett Charles, his first catch in OUA University football. That's a gain of 8 yards.
1: It pays well to have receivers on the outside who are tall. I can't tell how tall he is, but he looks long like a pterodactyl right now.
0: He's 6'4", Emmett Charles. Played at London Banting, the Banting Broncos. So it'll be second and 2 out at the 53-yard line, just short of the midfield mark. Let's see if we get the first run of the game. And they do. They hand the ball off. Going off tackle to the left is Ethan Dolby. Dolby finds a big hole, gets it into York territory. That's a gain of about 15 yards and a first down for the Mustangs.
1: Big run by Dolby. I mean, York knows exactly what Dolby is. They got to force, they got to stack the box in that situation when they know, when the whole stadium knows it's about to be a run. They got to make sure to set the edge there, and Western took advantage of some poor edge control on the York side.
0: Dolby rushed for 264 yards last year in the game against York at York Lions Stadium. There's a play action. It's passed, and it's caught. That looks like DeSani McIntosh, his first catch of the season, and that will move the sticks. A gain of 11 yards. Gets the ball down to the 31-yard line.
1: Western electing to go with some shorter passes to get warmed up. Obviously, it's working out so far. You know, go with what works, and this is generating momentum already.
0: So at the 31 of York, good mixture of two passes and one run so far for Western. In the shotgun, as they usually are, they'll hand the ball. No, another play action. Rancor coming out of the backfield is DeSani McIntosh, and he is caught from behind. Good tackle made there by Maxime Roberts, who's in his third season for Victoria, BC. And that's a loss, actually, of 2 yards.
1: And Jerome didn't have many options on that one. And he's lucky he got it off in time, because Ethan Dolby got blasted in the backfield in pass protection. So hopefully they can, they got a fullback out there now to help in protection, looks like. Sandro Perini, number 48.
0: Yeah, Sandro Perini is in his fifth season, one of the fifth-year guys. That could be offside against York. So free play there, pass out the middle, is caught, and it gets a first down, depending what the flag is. And it's DeSani McIntosh again, his second catch, actually third catch now. And that's going to be a first down down to the 17-yard line. Let's see what the call is. But I think York jumped offside.
1: Yeah, looks like it. Just dysfunction all over the front seven in that defense. Oh, what is it? Decline, first down.
0: Okay. Yep, okay.
1: But, that Willside linebacker has to be able to get in that hook-to-curl zone. That pass was wide open. That front seven did not do well on that play.
0: So Mustangs are in the red zone now. They were scored 25 of the 26 times they were in the red zone last year. Rancourt is going in the end zone, but that's going to be well overthrown. The intended receiver was Emmett Charles, and it'll be second down and 10 from the 17-yard line.
1: He had him one-on-one, and the York DB there locked him up pretty good. On the opposite side, on the boundary side, they had, it looked like bunch formation, and it did not look like they were really doing anything to get open. So Jerome's only option was that one-on-one out on the field side.
0: So first incomplete pass for Raincourt. He's back, standing at about his 22-yard line, gets the snap, looks to his right. He's going to go down, and he is sacked by Senya Bia, who played only 4 games for the Lions last year, but had 3 tackles last week. And that is the first sack of the game. And a good stop by the Lions. You got to give him credit on that one.
1: Yep, and there's some poor protection there right in the middle. Sandro Perini went out for a pass, so they had a standard 50 protection on, and something happened in the middle. They'll see it in film study tomorrow. Someone's going to get yelled at.
0: One sack last week for York. They only had seven all last season. That was 10th out of the 11 teams, so didn't get a lot of pressure defensively. But here's their first field goal of the season, and it is good. And that was a 32-yarder with the new field goal kicker, by the way. And that's... Oh, actually, was it Oliver Griffiths, I guess, who kicked that one?
1: Yes.
0: No. Griffiths was the holder, and it was Matteo Pasquini who got his first kick of the season. He's a new guy, first year from Etobicoke, gets the Mustangs on the board.
1: Yeah, I think it wasn't it Garrity who was still kicking last season?
0: Garrity ended up with all-time OUA scoring record.
1: I remember Garrity from his first couple years when he had some really long hair, and then he switched to the short hair look later in his career. But new kicker for the first time in a while since at least the pre-pandemic, early pandemic era.
0: Yeah, Garrity came back last year at Teachers College, actually. Bumped into him at Fitzray's downtown on a trivia night once, asked him how things are going. Okay. So now it's first time they're going to flip the ball off. That's a run. Oh, a head tackle on that play. And a nice run made there by number four. I didn't know. Yeah, Zach Smith, the slot back, came in kind of a jet sweep on that play. Gain of 5 yards out to the 40-yard line.
1: Yeah, that's what happens when you're playing a mobile quarterback, is if you're looking at both players in the backfield, and some of them got drawn by Maurice Soja there, the quarterback, and when he handed it off, there was not that many people who were paying attention to the running back.
0: Soja, by the way, is 6'1", 187 is what he listed, his third year of eligibility, but first for the Lions, and he's standing back on his 35-yard line. Takes a snap, drops back a couple spots, goes over the middle. It's caught. This is going to be a first down for the Lions. Nice play. Caught is made by, or the pass is complete to Jaden Shallow, who last week caught seven balls for 179 yards, and he gets the first down.
1: They had no Western had nobody in the flats over on the boundary side there. That's gonna cost them. They got to get, I don't know if it was some sort of cut or hold coverage, but someone's got to be able to stay there and be there on the perimeter on short passes.
0: So this gets it out to the 52-yard line of York, and they have a problem with the markers, the yard markers, actually, fixing the bottom of it, looks like. Looks like we're ready to go. So the Mustangs have, on the corners, Owen Jackson, he's in his first year. Noah Hopkinson, he's in his first year, so teams might be able to exploit that as the season, early parts of the season here. So first and 10 for the Lions, trying to draw the Mustangs offside. Mustangs have three down linemen. There's a pass out to the off to the side here, to the near sideline. It's completed, and Jaden Shallow is second catch, and that's a gain of about six on the play. It'll be second and four.
1: Now, Steve, one of the big conversations in college football this year, either side of the border, is eligibility and how much time players spend in college football. I believe this is the first season since the pandemic, or this is the first season that someone who played in the pandemic or before the pandemic is not on the roster, and I believe that is Soren Hallschmidt, whose first year was 2018. I believe his last year was last season on that Western D-line, if I'm incorrect. So the first guy who I didn't play with, or yeah.
0: Okay. So out into Mustang territory at the 52-yard line. Here's a pass, and it's caught, and that's going to be a first down. And making his first catch this season is Nick Shiv. Oh, man, he's a tough one to pronounce his name. Shivadi, and that's a first down.
1: Short passes seem to be the name of the game right now. It's, you know, it's not going to get you explosive plays, but it is going to get you downfield. That's what we're seeing so far.
0: So down to the 49-yard line of Western, actually the 44-yard line. So Nick Cheshivadi only caught one pass last year, didn't catch any last week. He wears number zero, and that zero turns to a one because he's got a catch this year and a first down. So good play calling so far. They haven't run the ball. Oh, there's a bit of a falter as I don't know if they meant to hand that off, but it's a sack by the Mustangs. As you can hear, the crowd liking that one. Just a miscommunication on the York team, it looked like.
1: And I think there might have been some extra pressure there on the boundary side, on the left side, that had both Connor Franzese and Marcus Robinson. I think maybe a linebacker, an outside linebacker, came in off the edge, because I saw Connor Franzese. He spilled on the inside to allow the C-gap to open, which is off the edge, and Maurice Soja had nowhere to go with that ball.
0: So the ball goes to the 48-yard line. It'll be second and 15, they're calling. It looks more like 14, actually, so second and 14. And we'll see what they're, obviously it's a passing. They send three receivers to their near side. Soja looks to the other side and is going to drop it off. It's going to be intercepted. And it was by the Mustangs. As you can hear, the crowd loves that. Luca Farinaccio, as Soja probably shouldn't have tossed that one. He just tossed it up in the air, had a receiver in the area, and Farinaccio could have called a fair catch on that one and intercepted it.
1: Another big play from that front seven, getting pressure on Marcus Soja, or Maurice Soja, I should say, and forcing him to make a big mistake. That ball floated up there for like what seemed like a year, and it was an easy pick on that western sideline.
0: So the Lions were moving the ball well. Then they got the sack and the miscommunication. Then good pressure on Soja, and he just threw it up, jump ball basically, and Farinaccio made the interception. Now the Mustangs take over. There's a pass to the far sideline by Rancourt, and getting out of the would-be tackler and then finally being pushed out of bounds. That's going to be a gain of about 18 yards, and a first down for Western into York territory.
1: See, this is why DBs need to join the linebackers at practice for maybe 15 minutes to do some proper tackling, because you cannot be giving up first downs on short passes.
0: I think that was Nick Chuchuk who got that. If it was, be his first catch, obviously, this season. First catch in his career, actually, in his second season. Rancourt steps out of the pocket, drops it off over a linebacker, and that's a gain of about 4 yards. And DeSani McIntosh was the receiver.
1: Yeah, so far so good for Jerome. No big passes so far. There was that one try for the end zone earlier, but short passes seem to be getting them down the field. So it looks like short passes and runs alternating is doing the job.
0: 6:48 to go here. First quarter, first game of the season for the Mustangs. Second for the Lions. Western up 3-0. After that turnover, the Mustangs have got the ball into York territory. Rancourt out to the far sideline. That's DeSani McIntosh again. He's going to be go-to all season, and he gets through one tackler and gets it out to the 30-yard line. And more importantly, that's a first down for Western.
1: Yeah, McIntosh, as you said, he's going to be the go-to target with Mazzeri and Seth Robertson out of the program now. He's going to be going to have to be the leader for that Western Mustangs receiving corps.
0: Yeah, he's the one from last season. Rashawn Blake had a few catches last year, and he's kind of a second line. Now let's see there. And there's going to be a call again against York. This time they blow it dead before the ball is snapped. Or sometimes they'll call that illegal procedure against the offense. Let's see what they decide here. Oh, it is against York. It's interesting that they called the play dead, even though the York player didn't touch anyone on the line.
1: Yeah, I think it's if maybe a Western offensive lineman moves because of that,
0: okay,
1: it would be a pre-snap penalty.
0: The referee tonight is Kevin Mickleborough. Where's number? They didn't put their numbers down. Doesn't really matter, I guess. So first and 5 now. They hand the ball off. No! Rancourt, he takes it on a quarterback sneak. He's going to go in for the touchdown! 27-yard run by Jerome Rancourt. Faked the handoff to Ethan Dolby and then broke off tackle to the right, had an opening and just charged in there, and it's 9-0 for Western.
1: Great read option by Jerome Rancourt. He read that defensive end like a book. That's what happens when you're playing two quarterbacks in this game who are very mobile. You have to pay attention to both the running back and the quarterback out of that backfield, and York forgot that Jerome can win with his legs.
0: So Matteo Pasquini will take the extra point. That's his first of his career. Heads into the tented area out in this, north end of the stadium. And it is 10-0 for Western. Jerome Rancourt, you got to remember, last year ended up with 12 rushing touchdowns. So he's off to a good start here, both passing and rushing.
1: Yeah, and he was actually second in the OUA in rushing touchdowns among all ball carriers. And the guy who was above him was his own teammate, Ethan Dolby, last year.
0: Yeah, we only seen one run from Dolby so far today. Dolby last year, as I mentioned, 264 yards against York. He had a 203-yard rushing game against Carleton, 199 against McMaster. Rushed for 1,263 yards, and I mentioned that, Alex, because that's an all-time record for Western. Beat Tim Tyndale's 1,208 back in 91, I think it was. So,
1: which says a lot, being at this university, being running back you, as myself and former Radio Western personality Donovan Bennett said last season. think we actually got into, or he got into an argument with someone on Twitter about that that name, running back you, kind of comparing how, you know, Western has had really good running backs, but maybe not sending a bunch to the CFL.
0: That's correct.
1: What this other guy was arguing about. But, yeah, it's great accolade to have as a running back when you know you have legends like Greg Marshall and Dwayne Ford, who's now at TSN, and guys like Alex Taylor and Cedric Joseph, who were during my era, and then others who've came before and after. So pretty good for that position.
0: Yeah, since 2011, Western has had four rushers rush for over 1,000 yards. Garrett Sanvito in 2012 went 1,001. Alex Taylor, who held the Western record, career record for, or still does actually, for rushing, 1,068, which is now number three on the list for a season. And Keon Edwards, 1,010 yards in 2022.
1: And during that Alex Taylor era, it was Cedric Joseph right behind him in the depth chart. And I believe Cedric had maybe almost came close to a single game record when he got over 300 rushing yards.
0: 355, which is an OUA record, not quite the CIS record or U Sports record. And you know why he didn't set the record? He only played the first half.
1: Yeah, I remember that.
0: Marshall wouldn't put him in. I said, put him in and get him 10 yards. Yes, then they get the U Sports record. But Marshall doesn't care about records that much anyway.
1: Yeah, I remember that being a funny joke he made at the banquet afterwards. And but I don't, Cedric is also someone who doesn't care that much about records. He's not playing ball right now. I'm not sure where he is, but he was a big part of our offense and that two-headed monster that Western always seems to have.
0: Yeah, 2018, he had 355 yards against Windsor, ended up with 954 on the season. So we're ready to go after a timeout. Western up 10-0 at 6:05 to go here first quarter. 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You can get a link to hear us online somewhere else. Alex McComb joining me, Steve Kopp here in the press box at Alumni Stadium. There's a good kickoff right back to the 0-yard line, starting in his own goal line, bringing it out, and it's going to be dropped down around the 14-yard line. Good coverage there by the Mustangs, and a 16-yard return, and the Lions will be deep in their own territory, first and 10 on the 16-yard line.
1: Yeah, great lane discipline on that Western boundary side. Making sure that there's no real openings for the York returner to get through and everyone getting past their blocks.
0: Malik Gagne-Smith was the returner. Had six kick returns last week. Had a 57-yarder. There were two long returns last week in games on missed field goals. A 120-yard return for a touchdown and another one for 124 yards. So we've got to watch out for if any missed field goals today. So Lions back on their own 16-yard line. And he's going to run this time, and he's tripped up. And that's going to be a gain of a loss of two, as Soja tried to run on the play. It looked like he was tripped, actually.
1: Yeah.
0: But it must have tripped over his own teammate.
1: I think there was a little bit of pressure off the outside that he got hit by, and then I think Marcus Robinson finished the job right afterwards.
0: I didn't think you were allowed to trip people. I thought there'd be a penalty, but anyway, good play by Robinson. So it'll be second and about 11, a long 11 for the Lions. Back in their own 14-yard line. Second and 12, I guess. So Maurice Soja waiting for the snap. He gets it. Looks over the middle. And he has a man open. And it's deflected. And it goes incomplete. He actually had a man open right in the middle there. But the Mustang, someone got his big mitt on it and deflected it up the air, and it went incomplete.
1: Yeah, I think that was one of the linebackers. I don't know if that was the middle linebacker, Dylan Tharby. I believe someone probably got wrapped in that coverage and just barely got himself out of it by tipping the ball out. If that went 3 inches to the right or left, that's a complete pass.
0: Yeah, Zach Smith was the intended receiver. He had 5 catches last week, 25 catches last year. So let's see what happens here. Standing on his own goal line is Nathan Walker. He's in his 5th season from Victoria, B.C., 47.5 yard average last week. He had a 65-yarder in their win over Carlton. And he is going to punt it away, actually. One of the better punters. A high punt and picking it up back at his own 53-yard line for Western is Brennan Kiba. And he gets a decent return as the punt return. And the Mustangs will take over first and 10 inside York territory.
1: He had a little bit of room to that field side if he cut it right a bit, but you know, better to go north-south than east-west and then get caught up.
0: Kiba had only 3 punt returns last season. It just averaged 6 yards on those punt returns, and that one there was about a 15-yard return, so above its average. So first and 10 for the Mustangs are at the 42-yard line of York. They lead it 10-0. 4 minutes, 20 seconds go here in the first quarter. OUA football. Could be another offside against York. They're not going to call that one. No, they do call him. There's a handoff to Jack Kelly. Kelly's got some room, and he's going to be bounced. No, he stays on his feet, gets down to the 7-yard line. And that's a gain of 35 yards, 36 make it. But there is a flag, but I think the lines were once again offside, so Mustangs will decline the penalty.
1: Yeah, Jack is the speed, and Dolby, or Jack Kelly is the speed. Dolby is more of the one-cut kind of shiftier back. And in that play, Western actually had two fullbacks on the field, one on the wing of the right side, one winged off on the left side. And Sandra Perini was on that side where Jack Kelly found some room. And so there was some gap integrity that York didn't get to in that last play.
0: So first and goal for Western. They hand the ball off to Ethan Dolby. Good tackle there made by the Lions, keeping Dolby of a gain of about 2 yards on the play. So it'll be second and goal from the 4-yard line.
1: Yeah, this is a situation where they got to put out maybe like four linebackers out on that York defense, because they know Ethan is going to be the biggest threat on the field right now, and you might as well force Jerome to make a play with his arm right now.
0: So second and goal from the 4-yard line. Let's see what the Mustangs have up their sleeve here. Jerome Raincourt will take the snap here. Hands it off to no, he doesn't. He's going to go all in on his own. Can he get in? He does. Touchdown. Jerome Raincourt, and it's 16-0 for Western. 3:23 to go here in the first quarter.
1: Again, on defense, you need either a defensive end or an outside linebacker who's going to stay and watch the quarterback to see if he's going to pull it or go. If he pulls it, you're going to be the one to have contain, and no one was out there for contain. On our defense, we called it shuffle technique or tear technique. If you have a shuffle technique, the defensive end stays no matter what. If it's tear, the linebacker waits while the defensive end cuts down the line, and they had just nobody staying to contain Jerome Raincourt on that play.
0: The extra point is good, and it's 17 for your Western Mustangs, 0 for the York Lions here in OUA football action. The 2026 season opens up here for the Mustangs. The Lions, who won last week 35-34, Haynes Carlton are in behind. You know, and the Lions in their first offensive series moved the ball well, but then the ill-advised throw that was intercepted, and it's been all Western since then.
1: Yeah, you can't make mistakes against that when you know you're not the favorite, when you know you're on the road, and it's a big uphill battle. Mistakes like that are going to cost you not just points, but multiple possessions.
0: So Mustangs will be kicking off, going back near his end, but back of the 5-yard line was Malik Gagne-Smith. He's their main returner, actually. The scene where he's from is in his third year from Victoria, B.C. One of 12 players, starters anyway, who hail from B.C., by the way. There's a low bullet, and Malik catches it in the air, picks it up at the 7-yard line, stumbles a bit, goes up the middle, and gets a decent return out to about the 26 or 27-yard line. And we'll see what the Lions offense can do as the two Mustang horses pass right in front of the press box here and in front of the alumni side of the stadium.
1: I don't know if I've ever seen a kick quite like that. It looked like a squib kick, but it stayed in the air for I don't know how long, and that returner was lucky to catch it, because it was a laser beam.
0: Yep.
1: Targeted to the end zone.
0: So we'll see what the Lions can do here. Good crowd here at Alumni Stadium. The student side is filling up. They had like a corral of students just off to our left there for a while, and then they opened the gates and they all came rushing in. Not sure where they've gone. They've gone to the far end zone, actually. So Seba now is going to pass it, and he's going to run it, actually, and is knocked down. Gets a gain. Now he might be close to the first down, actually, for Souza, rather. Maurice Souza. And it is a run of 10 yards for him. First down for the Lions. Out to the 38-yard line.
1: That's going to be the main threat for that Western defense, is whether or not Souza is going to run it. He did pretty well against that Carlton defense, as we said, but this Western defense has got to do a little bit better on the edge.
0: We'll see if they ever decide to run. Their main running back is Rex Walker. That was 29 yards on 8 carries last week. Only rushed the ball 4 times last year, though, for 18 yards. So they'll be counting on Maurice Souza either to pass or to run.
1: Yeah, neither the York or the Carlton running backs really did much in that in last week's game. It was all Soja getting in on the run game. I don't think anybody passed the 40-yard mark.
0: No.
1: Other than Soja. So there was pretty good run defense other than Carlton not being able to hold in Soja for the day.
0: Yeah, Rex Walker had 29 yards. Sam Cowan, who's their backup running back, had 7 yards on two carries. So not sure what the delay is here. I don't see the guy with a little red flag on the field for a timeout, but they're playing the Jeopardy theme, so we'll get the question soon. Okay, so the Lions have to go back and huddle again. So as I was saying, it is orientation week. People, students are back. They've started moving in yesterday and today, and it'll be there's a concert off to our left a little bit later tonight. So you got the call on that one, Alex?
1: The concert, I'm not sure. I know
0: Concert, the call that was on the field.
1: Oh, no, sorry. I was made aware that there's a drone actually flying above right now.
0: Okay. All right, so first and 10 for the Lions on their own 37-yard. There's a pass, and it's going to be caught. That'll be a gain of about 6 yards on the play. The intended receiver is Zach Smith, and he made the catch.
1: Still waiting for Soja to make a pass of 10-plus yards. Still hasn't really happened yet today, or if it has, it's been pretty short anyways, but he's relying on those perimeter shots to maybe push the ball down the field a little bit every so often.
0: Less than 2 minutes ago here in the first quarter, Mustangs up 17-0. It's second and 4 for the Lions at their own 44-yard line. Three receivers to the far side of the field. Soja looks to his right and then goes right over the middle and overthrew the intended receiver. And
1: there is some laundry on the field.
0: C.J. Vincent was the intended receiver. Flag on the play, as Alex mentioned. We'll see. Holding.
1: I believe it was holding. I saw Rory Litt, the defensive end. He got grabbed on the back of his jersey, it looked like, when he was trying to rush. That would have been pretty close to a sack if that right tackle there didn't hold him there.
0: The offensive line for the Lions have three third-year guys, a second-year guy, and then Hayden Bosma is the first-year guy, so not bad in terms of experience, but it will be a punting situation. And so Nathan Walker, second punt of the game. His first one was a pretty good one. Last year he averaged 45 yards per punt. This year so far 47.5. Gets it on his own 30-yard line. Booms it down to the left side of the field. Coming up to the 21-yard line is Kiba. Kiba runs to his right, and he's got some room, actually. Can he be headed off with the pass here? There's a diving attempt, and finally he's pulled down with a horse collar. That may be a call. I don't see any flags on the play, but Kiba gets it into York territory.
1: There was a flag earlier in the play, but it wasn't that one. It looks like it's going to come back because of a holding. Usually it's going to be on the returning team that gets that kind of penalty, but I'm surprised there wasn't any flag on that grab at the end. Grab the back of his collar there.
0: Yeah, horse collar, end. Yeah. But yeah, great run back by Kiba of about 52 yards, but it's all being called back. See what the call is. Yep. Got to be blocking from behind, I'm assuming.
1: Yeah,
0: blocking from behind. First penalty of the season for the Mustangs, though. York has been called for 3 offsides so far. Okay, so the Mustangs will take it first and 10 on their own 25-yard line. Their poorest field position so far. This on their 4th offensive series. They've scored on the other 3, a field goal and 2 touchdowns. See what they do here. Rancourt was looking to his right. Now he's going to go over the middle. He's throwing it long. Does he have a man open? And he doesn't. It's incomplete anyway. The intended receiver looked like it was Nick Chuchuk.
1: Looks to me like York is sending more players to the left side of that Western Mustangs offensive line where they don't have as much experience, because if you're looking at the right side, you're going center Phil Cote, who was at the East-West Bowl, Sebastian Sebald at right guard, who was invited but didn't play, and then Reed Cloutier at right tackle, who was also there earlier this summer.
0: So good defensive play there by Nathaniel Tiskovich. Was one-on-one with Suchuk and didn't let him get away at all. So incomplete pass. So second and 10 for the Mustangs. Come to the near sideline. That one is caught. And Suchuk sends the Mustang player out of bounds. And that is number 18, Emmett Charles, his second catch. And I think that might be a first down, which is going to be pretty close.
1: It's interesting they're not using Dolby very much so far to start the game. Maybe they're trying to flex their muscles to the rest of the conference that they can rely on not just their run game with a new quarterback.
0: So he was just short a 9-yard gain. So it's going to be third and short. The Mustangs last year on third down conversions. If I got my notes here. Well, it's hard. You know what? They were 8 for 17 last year, but I'm not sure how accurate that is from the OUA site. So Rancourt is going to go off tackle to the right. It's a mass of bodies, and looks like it's hard not to get a first down when you're just a yard away in Canadian rules football, and he gets it.
1: And Jerome Rancourt is very used to that short yardage play. He was always going in on those when Evan Hillock was the starting quarterback, and now he doesn't have his own Jerome Rancourt to come in for him. He's going to stay in as that big body pushing through on that QB sneak.
0: So time is down to 0:00, but this will be the last play of the first quarter, pending there's a defensive penalty, of course. So 1st and 10, the Mustangs have the ball on their own 44-yard line. They hand the ball off to Dolby. Dolby is taken down immediately. Good off defensive line push there by the York Lions, and in particular, number 41, Maxime, I got to look up how you pronounce his last name, but he made a good tackle on the play. And that's the end of the first quarter.
1: And pretty good. And they weren't sending too many players. It wasn't like they had a 44 front there. So good job, York, stopping the run when they know Dolby's going to be the biggest threat on the field right now.
0: No, it couldn't have been Maxime because he's the long snapper. So it was 43 who made the tackle. Maxime Roberts from Victoria, BC. So that's into the first quarter. We'll just keep it here. A good quarter for the Mustangs. Their first drive kind of stalled a little bit, but they got a field goal out of it, and they've been the better team since. But York shows, they're not going to lay down and let Western just stomp all over them.
1: Yeah, both teams are showing that, you have to have good eye discipline in that front seven. The defense has to be aware that the quarterback could run it and pull it, just like Jerome has done twice now for some pretty big scores. Maurice hasn't had as big of a run so far, but look for him to be dangerous with his feet.
0: So if we think that's the Mustang marching band, they are showing they don't have great arms because they're throwing T-shirts into the crowd here. I was able to pick up one of those T-shirts earlier before people got here. So
1: they need cannons, like the hot dog cannons.
0: Yeah. A couple of the bigger males are tossing it halfway up the stands. But anyway, free T-shirts, can't knock that down. A lot of people still coming in here at Alumni Stadium on this Sunday night, the day before Labor Day. As I mentioned, students coming back, moving into the various residences, the first-year students, and classes start on Thursday. And the first time in 43 years for me, I don't have to worry about going to a first class because not teaching this year. So.
1: Yeah.
0: But I'll be back here at Radio Western for sure. So there's a snap. They hand the ball off. This is Ethan Dolby. Finds a hole, and he gets a gain of about 7 yards on the play. Remember, it was second and about 13, so that's not going to be enough for a first down. And it'll be a punting situation for the first time tonight for the Mustangs.
1: Yeah, a little bit surprising that they're not going to, maybe go for a little of a risky play and go for it. But with it being in their own end, maybe they're not going to try anything too spicy right now in the second quarter.
0: So it'll be third and about 3. So first punting situation for Oliver Griffiths. He's in his third season for the Mustangs, a native of London. Averaged 42.4 yards a punt last year. And he boots it down there, picked up by Gagne Smith. Gagne Smith goes to the right, then goes to the left, and then he's plowed under. Good coverage there by the Mustangs special teams. And it'll be 1st and 10 for York back on their own 27-yard line.
1: Yeah, nowhere to go for the York returner. He tried to bounce it out east-west, but that's not going to get you anywhere when you have someone else containing on either side.
0: By the way, the special teams coach for the York Lions, some of you may, his first season, may remember him. Fraser Sopik, former Western Mustang, is one of the volunteer coaches for York this year.
1: Yep, Fraser Sopik played with me for a number of years, and before he got drafted in 2018 or 2019. One of our other teammates, Miles Manala, was the special teams coordinator for Western.
0: That's right, yeah. And I think Sopik was an OUA All-Star, too. There's a pass out in the slots area, or just in the near sideline, and it's caught. And that's Zach Smith. And he's going to get a gain of about 12 yards, and more importantly for York, a first down out to the 40-yard line.
1: Yeah, York still relying on those perimeter passes to keep going down the field. They're not taking any shots so far. I'm still waiting to see for Maurice to maybe pull it and go on his own, but he's keeping things conservative so far.
0: Zach Smith, their second leading receiver from last year. Their leading receiver last year was C.J. Vincent. He's only been targeted once in this game so far, and it was incomplete. So out to the 40-yard line, first and 10 for the Lions. 17-0, your Western Mustangs lead, the visiting York team. There's a pass out to the other side, and again, it's Zach Smith, and he's going to get a gain of about 5 yards, but great tackle there by the Mustangs on the play.
1: Yeah, great coverage in the flats. They had a bit of an issue with that in the first quarter on a couple of plays, but Western has really improved into the second quarter, getting coverage in those short area passes.
0: So I think it was Noah Hopkinson who made the tackle on the play. First year player in the cornerback position from Milton, Ontario. Like getting his hands, you don't really get your hands dirty because it's a turf field, not a natural grass field. But so second and 5 out to the 45-yard line, and they handed the ball off. Wow, that's a first. And it's Nathan Walker, or Rex Walker rather, and he went outside and just could not find a hole anywhere. Good coverage there by the Mustang defense, and no gain on the play. It'll be 3rd and 5.
1: That's what happens when your gaps sound on defense. Everybody knows the assignment and nowhere to go for that running back. And I thought for maybe, I think we both thought Maurice Soja, the quarterback, may have had the ball, and he got tackled there on the handoff. But nowhere to go for York on that play.
0: So it is a punting situation. They actually lost a yard on the play, so it'll be 3rd and 6, 6.5. So a punting situation for Nathan Walker, the other Walker on the team. And he hits a high, booming punt. He does have a great leg. That's one of their advantages. And it's picked up by Brennan Kiba. Kiba goes to the outside. There's a flag. Probably going to be another illegal block. Kiba had some good returns here so far, but that one is going to probably be called back.
1: This York special teams unit is tackling pretty high so far today. They're not going too close to the hip. They like to go at shoulder height so far. Haven't been called for it. Usually the strike zone is similar to a baseball strike zone, below the shoulders and above the hip, or above the knees, I should say. And York is getting not being called on it so far.
0: So the Mustangs, second penalty. Again, both of them came on punt returns when they were returning the punt. So this puts it back to the 7-yard line of Western. 11:37 to go here, first quarter. It's Western 17, York no score. We'll give you scores of other games that took place earlier today when we get a chance. Plus we have an ad to do at some point. There's a pass, another flag on the play. There's a high pass. It's caught, and he's drilled and probably forward motion. Will get him out to about 6-yard gain. Didn't see who caught the ball, but there was a flag on the play. And a York player. No, he's okay. York seems to be going backwards, so let's see what the call is. Waiting with bated breath here. Offside. York again. Fourth time they've been called offside in the game. So no pass on the play. It'll just be 1st and 5 now out to the 12-yard line for Western.
1: You know, if you don't get at least one offside call as a defensive end, you're not trying hard enough. But if you get four, it's a bit much.
0: Maybe you're trying too hard, yeah. Let's see what the Mustangs do here. They hand the ball off to Ethan Dolby. Dolby goes right up the middle. Small hole open. And that'll be enough for a first down. Gain of 6 on the play. Gets the ball out to the 19-yard line. 1st and 10 for Western.
1: Yeah, Dolby so far today not having too much room on the outside. He had to go through the middle. He's not the biggest body in the world. I wouldn't call him exactly a third down running back. But pretty good on him to stay north-south rather than try to bounce it out where there was no room on the edge.
0: So it's out to the, I guess it's the 18-yard line of Western, 1st and 10 for the Western offense, who have looked not too bad so far today. It is the Lions, mind you. There's a pass in the near sideline, and it is caught there by Emmett Charles, and he zigzags, and he will be short of a first down, a gain of about 8 yards on the play.
1: Bit of a missed tackle there from the corner, but he got saved by what looked like to be his half or his safety. Looks like the safety came in and helped out in coverage. Good thing he came downhill because there was some open room there if he didn't.
0: You know, one player we haven't seen catch a ball so far is Jackson Taylor. He's on the near sideline, near to us now. Number 11, OUA Rookie of the Year with McMaster 2 years ago. Haven't got him in the game yet so far. Let's see if he does here. That's a Molly got in the game there, Alex, as he was offside as the ball is handed off to Dolby. Dolby bounces off a would-be tackler and then finally gets tackled, but that's going to be called back. I think Taylor was a little bit quick to cross the line here. It would be a first down if the call is against York.
1: Yeah, it looks like it's going to be first down again for Western if they move it. Yep, they're chain gauge.
0: Oh, it's
1: moving.
0: Offside against York. Wow. I thought for sure Taylor went a little bit too quickly across the line, but the officials do tend to let that go unless it's really obvious.
1: Yeah, being a former defensive player myself, I haven't seen that many receivers get too many penalty calls pre-snap.
0: So it's a penalty against York, their fifth offside of the game. That's going to be their sixth offside. As that one's it's whistled down, boys. And no, I guess it's a free play. The Mustangs, it's caught. I thought they had whistled it down, but it's a free play. And Emmett Charles catches it way down on the 24-yard line. And first down for the Mustangs. Wow.
1: Yeah, I think because no one on the Western front moved, they left it going. They left the play going, which meant easy free play. And Jerome Rancor with his first big throw of the day, I'd say.
0: 52 yards is what that is. Emmett Charles gets it down to the 24-yard line. And you're right, it would have been offside against York, but they didn't whistle that one. I thought I heard a whistle, actually. But, yeah, as you saw, the crowd loved that one. Mustangs down to the 24-yard line of York. There's the snap. They fake the handoff to the near sideline. Desani McIntosh, he gets to the outside, gets bounced out of bounds. That's going to be close. Probably will get a first down on the play, a gain of close to 10 yards into the red zone.
1: Western getting some good passing yards despite still keeping around three backs in the backfield. They had Sandra Perini, another fullback, and then Ethan Dolby as well on top of Jerome Rancourt. Fald's using a lot of the Greg Marshall playbook so far.
0: Well, they got Brian Bennett out there as fullback as well. Actually, that's it, actually. So it is a first down, and it'll be first and, well, I guess it'll be first and 10 from the 13-yard line. They're going to go in the end zone. Has a man open. It is caught. It is touchdown, Western. Takes his helmet off, too, but it is a touchdown for the Mustangs. 13-yard touchdown pass. Jerome Rancourt, his first touchdown pass of the season.
1: And that'll be film that the rest of the conference is going to be watching the show. That's not just going to be the Ethan Dolby show with Evan Hillick out of the lineup this year. Jerome Rancourt's going to be able to throw the ball down the field.
0: I didn't see who was the receiver. Did you happen to see his number?
1: No,
0: I didn't see it either.
1: 14, looks like.
0: Well, if it's 14, that's Nick Chuchuk. That's his first touchdown of his career, touchdown pass of the career, as the extra point by Matteo Pasquini is good, and Western is up 24-0 over the York line. Still 9 minutes to go here in the second quarter.
1: Just a quick word from our sponsor here. 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
0: So the Mustangs are up 24-0 over York. They don't play the Lions all that often. They played last year, and Western won 65-28. Lions were able to get four touchdowns. And matter of fact, this will be only the third time these two teams have played in the last seven seasons. As whoever makes up the schedule gives the Lions a bit of a break, not having to play the Mustangs or some of the stronger teams. There's a beautiful boot by Pasquini, but down to the 5-yard line, picked up there by Smith. Smith slips and is finally gang tackled out of bounds. There is a flag on the play as Malik Gagne-Smith gets it out to above the 19-yard line.
1: Speaking of schedule makers being a bit merciful, I remember 2016 to 2019, we did not play U of T once during that four-year span, and maybe a few times York. And I remember one York game where they played the My Little Pony theme song as we were walking out really? At York Stadium, and then we beat them by 70 or something like that. So,
0: well, that would have been, you played, what, 2017?
1: That would have been 2016 to 2019, and I think it was 17 or 18 that game.
0: Yeah, it was 66-3 Western Wine.
1: Yeah.
0: I don't remember the My Little Pony part, but
1: yeah, that was it was an away game, and I remember it was Miles Manalo's first game of his career. Now he's the special teams coordinator.
0: So after that, there was a flag. It was against the Lions, and so they're back to their own 10-yard line, first and 10, trying to get something going. They got 100 yards to go to get a touchdown, and a little less than that to get in field goal range at least. Let's see what they do here. The pass, it's nice, it's caught, and that's going to be a gain of about 5 yards on the play. Good coverage there by the Mustangs. And it's number 89, C.J. Vinson, making his first catch of the game, second on the season.
1: This starting defense for Western better get some good reps in over the next 8.5 minutes, because I don't think they're going to be on the field in the second half if this game keeps going the way it's going. It looks like they're probably going to put in maybe some of the first or second years who don't have as much experience.
0: That was a gain of 6 yards. And by the way, C.J. Vinson had one catch last week for 2 yards, but it was a touchdown pass. So second and four out to the 16-yard line. Soja throws to the far sideline, and it was complete, actually. And looks like it'll be a first and good enough for a first down. Got it out to the 20-yard line.
1: Still nothing but sideline passes is working for York so far. It's been, I mean, moving the ball a little bit, but they need an explosive play here to get the momentum back.
0: Malik Gagne-Smith goes out, and in his place, I would imagine it's Alex McMillan. He's in his first season. He's on the far side of the field, so it is first and 10, the ball out to the 20-yard line. They decide to hand the ball off this time, only the second time they've run the ball, and that is Rex Walker. This time he gets positive yardage, not a lot, mind you, 4 yards. It'll be second and 6 for the Lions.
1: Surprised Soja didn't maybe want to hold on to that one. He maybe had one or two guys on him, but maybe it wasn't even a read option. It could have just been standard run play, and York got a little bit of yardage, but not enough to make a big play for what will now be second and medium.
0: So Rex Walker, by the way, 5'10", about 200 pounds in his third year of eligibility for the Lions. Let's see what they do here. Yeah, second and 7 really is what they got it down there. And he lofts it up in the air. Is a man open? He had a man open. It's incomplete, though, as C.J. Vinson had beat his cornerback at the time. Actually, the safety, Cyrus McGarrett, or McGarrell, rather, but it was just overthrown by about a couple yards.
1: Yeah, there's an accuracy issue that was caused by some pressure in the backfield. I saw pre-snap Rory Litt and Dylan Tharby switched positions a little bit from defensive end to linebacker, where Dylan switched that down to defensive end, and Rory was able to come clean through the B gap and almost get there against quarterback Maurice Soja.
0: So another punting situation by Nathan Walker. Another good boot back to the 33-yard line for Brennan Kiba. Let's see if there's any flags on the play. No, there isn't, actually, as Kiba runs right through the York bench. And no flags in the play, so the Mustangs will be first and 10 back on their own 49-yard line. By the way, earlier today, there were a couple games. Ottawa smoked U of T 44-3. U of T had a good season last year. They won their first game, lost a couple games in overtime, ended up 1-7. Looks like they're on to route to an 0-8 season. McMaster goes to 2-0. As they beat Guelph 20-11, the Griffins, somewhat surprisingly, Alex, go to 0-2. And Waterloo beat Carleton 31-26 in Ottawa. And also a game tonight, we'll get a score a little bit later. Laurier is in Windsor. Laurier 1-0 on the season, Windsor 0-1.
1: Yeah, that Waterloo-Carleton game, not something that Carleton is so far so happy about, especially with the loss last week. Those are two teams that they've now lost to that did not make the playoffs last year.
0: Right.
1: So it's not looking too good for them, especially with a really good quarterback in Elijah Barnes, who you know, if he was with a pretty good team, he could do some damage. But with a poor defense that Carlton has, he's not getting any kind of help over there.
0: So Ottawa goes to 2-0. Ottawa won last week in the first games of the season, 38-28 in Waterloo, over Waterloo. Although Waterloo actually led 28-24 after three quarters, but then Ottawa put it, outscored them in the scored two touchdowns in the fourth quarter to pull away.
1: The interesting win was, McMaster over Guelph. I'm not sure where the measuring stick is now with McMaster.
0: Right.
1: With Laurier beating Guelph having beating.